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1: Okay, websites updated. 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I haven't seen my couch since Tuesday. What day is it again? 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
1: Hey, this is Randy James from Hopeful. We wrote Everything Is Better as a reminder that no matter what you're walking through, the storms, the chaos, the struggles, there's real hope because of Jesus. 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And remember, even when the night feels heavy,

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1: Hey, this is Micah Tyler. I want to be perfect. I look around at the people next to me. I look on social media and over again, I see this perfect picture of someone's life. And I think to myself, God, when other people are brave, all I see is fear in my life. And then I remember that it's God's perfect love that casts out that fear. I feel like every time that I make a turn, it is heading down another broken road when I remember that God has a perfect plan for my life. See, at the end of the day, when we throw up our hands and we confess the places that we fall short, that's when God's perfect love shows up and loves us perfectly.

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1: When I was young, my father was murdered, and I got to go to the Victims Dialogue service and actually get to meet this person. And I did a lot of prayer and listening to you guys and worshiping in my kitchen. And I feel like without that perfect song at that right time, I'm not sure I would have been brave enough to do something like this, you know, and

0: impressive man, and I got to witness with him. He was a proclaimed Muslim. By the end of it, I asked him, I said, are you okay? You seem like you're in your emotions. And he said, I feel something. And I got to watch the Holy Spirit work in the seed planet that day. And I just pray he gets saved, and I pray he's listening to the same radio station I'm listening to.
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1: About a month before my father died, he said to me, "I can't imagine what it's going to be like when you meet God for the first time." And I said, "Dad, there's a song about that. I can only imagine." And he passed away about a month later. I've listened to the station all the time, and I didn't hear the song. We got into the car to go to his wake, turned on the radio, and "I Can Only Imagine" was playing.
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1: Hey, this is Randy James from Hopeful. We wrote Everything Is Better as a reminder that no matter what you're walking through, the storms, the chaos, the struggles, there's real hope because of Jesus. 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
1: This winter, I've been dealing with severe depression. 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

0: Welcome to Star Cares, a weekly program that delves into the issues that impact you and your family. 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
1: Meta is back in the spotlight after settling its landmark social media addiction lawsuit with 29 states. The company agreed to pay nearly $18 billion to settle multiple claims that their platforms harm children. And they also agreed to several policies that should benefit parents and children. What is the importance of this ruling for families? And what are some of the social media concerns for both kids and adults? Let's talk about it. My guest today is Dr. Joni DeBrito, a licensed marriage and family therapist and counselor with focus on the family. Dr. DeBrito, thank you for joining me today and welcome to the show.
2: You're welcome. It's always so great to talk with you, Michael.
1: So what is Meta?
2: Meta is the organization that is over Facebook and some other platforms that provide different kinds of experiences for all of us, and especially for younger people to connect with one another.
1: What is the Meta lawsuit about, and why is it significant for children and families?
2: Well, people started recognizing that especially younger women, teen women, and young adult women were having negative effects of connecting with people on social media. The comparison factor that makes them feel as if they're not measuring up. Sometimes they actually get addicted to being on social media and neglect other parts of their life, their physical health, spiritual health, mental health, etc. And so actually the original lawsuit was brought by a mother whose daughter had died by suicide, and it was very closely related to her addiction to social media. And there were plenty of other families that said, yeah, the same thing happened for us. And the most disturbing part of the story is that apparently people who designed these platforms used the knowledge that they had about addictions to actually intentionally put in things that would make especially younger people more likely to get addicted to the process of being on social media.
1: So what do we know about the connection between social media use and anxiety, depression, low esteem among young people, and issues of those sorts?
2: Well, we know that it does contribute and has contributed to higher levels of anxiety, depression, and suicidal thoughts and action, as well as suicides that have been completed. So there have been many who have died by suicide who have had in their background some really significant issues with social media. We know that there's that comparison factor. We know also that kids get that dopamine hit, which is that pleasure neurotransmitter in our brain that makes us feel good. It's the same thing that drives people to drink more and more alcohol or take more and more drugs, because there's a pleasurable sensation momentarily, and then of course we know that there's fallout afterward. So a lot of these kids, because they were feeling that pleasurable moment when something happened, like someone gave them a thumbs up or somebody said something good about them or they had more friends or what have you, some of them were on social media all day long. And then you're talking about the effects of sleep deprivation, which anytime, if you can recall ever being sleep deprived, you have less patience, less tolerance, and it very often leads people to feel very depressed. We also have the issue of cyberbullying. So when I was in school, at one point there was a bully that was bullying me at school, but that just happened at school. And I had three older brothers at home, and I talked to them about this kid, and I don't know exactly what happened, but after they had a talk with him, it stopped. Now, if kids are being bullied, they can be bullied 24 hours a day, 7 days a week, 365 days a year. And often what happens is if the bully is someone who's very influential online, all of his or her followers will start bullying that one kid, even though they have never met the person in their lives. So they just do that to be in the good of the actual influencer that they're trying to follow and be a part of his or her group.
1: So the question begs, where does parental responsibility begin? Where does it end? And where should the technology companies be held accountable then?
2: Well, certainly parents are most responsible for paying attention to the devices that they are providing for their children and the limits or lack thereof that they set on them. They should be setting some really appropriate limits, such as no devices during meal time, no devices overnight when kids should be sleeping. And that should be the truth for parents as well. Maybe phones are put in chargers in a separate room in the kitchen, somewhere like that. And also, there needs to be some very intentional limit setting on the part of parents regarding the ages at which kids are able to have these devices. You might have heard that the teachers are talking a lot about recognizing that their students are not paying attention in classes because they're on social media, they're calling people, they're scrolling, etc. So part of the Meta lawsuit was not only that social media would not be available during the sleeping hours, but also that kids would not be able to get on social media during school. So they can actually be learning instead of being online.
1: Do you believe that age verification and parental control tools offered by the platforms are adequate or effective?
2: I don't know enough about them to comment for sure, but I can say this. I definitely know that it's very easy for kids to lie. And if their parents are not paying attention, then they can get onto all kinds of things that they might not want them to be on. Now, my understanding, it's very vague language, but my understanding is that they are going to try to put better identifiers in place. For instance, requiring kids to show their driver's licenses, which would show their date of birth and their driver's license. But of course, we all know that there are ways that kids get fake IDs and that kind of thing. So I think going back to your original question about parental responsibility, the parents are going to be in the best position to be able to monitor whether their children of age, and I believe it's over the age of 18 that the restrictions are lifted, but of age are using the devices appropriately. And of course, one thing that's really important is for parents to be good models. So if you're a parent who is on your phone every waking hour that you're not putting something in your mouth, you're not showing a good modeling to your children. So you may have to limit yourself.
1: We're talking about modeling. We're talking about the times in which we engage our devices and the length of time that we may be on those devices. Our children may be on those devices. Talk a little bit about exposure to inappropriate content.
2: Yes, there is a lot of exposure, whether that be inappropriate sexual content or violent contact or simply content that is not appropriate for younger children. You know, sometimes when I'm at church, I see little 3-year-olds on little pads. I'm not so sure that's such a good idea. I definitely understand.

0: take that burden on themselves and feel really sad and maybe kind of traumatized by it, but also they don't have the discernment. So I remember, you know, we just passed the 9/11 anniversary, and I remember after 9/11, one of the issues that we talked about with parents was kids who were seeing that repetitive replay of the planes going into the building at younger ages did not know that that was a replay for them at younger ages. They thought there were planes going into the building over and over and over. So if they saw those images 40 times, they thought it was 40 times. So you need wisdom and discernment. You also need emotional regulation to be able to take in certain kinds of content depending on age. Now, there are other kinds of content that are damaging to all of us. Pornography tends to be very damaging. The sexual content, pornography, so much of the pornography now is extremely violent. And those are things that I would argue are not helpful for anyone. And then there are also all kinds of websites that teach kids how to do things that are very harmful to them. There are websites that teach young women struggling with eating disorders or young men struggling with eating disorders, teach them the best way to starve themselves. There are sites that teach people how to die by suicide. And I think it's a fair argument to say that's not going to be healthy for anyone.
1: I've heard this term. Maybe you can help us to understand what it is. Doom scrolling. What is that?
0: Doom scrolling is basically where people get into this habit of just the moment they turn on their screen, there's something there, there's some video to hook them in. And the truth is that most of the videos have some sort of negative content as opposed to, good morning, it's a beautiful day, or something like that. So my example would be that I use my phone very little. I use it to call and text a few people in my family and friend network, and I use it to check the weather. That's pretty much what I do. And I can't even check the weather anymore without being hounded by doom scrolling. And if I go below the weather report, there are all these videos, and the vast majority of them are negative. So doom and gloom. Car crashed into a bridge and 12 lives were lost somewhere in Italy. And somewhere in Zimbabwe, there was a drought or a flood or something, and all these people lost their lives. All these kinds of things that we have no control over, and yet they're sad to see. And so that has a negative effect on the developing brain. When you are putting nothing but negative images and negative content into a developing brain, it tends to lead, especially children and teens, to think that the entire world is an unsafe place to be. It gives a very skewed view of one's world, and it doesn't allow for the positive messages to come through.
1: So there's anxiety with the overuse and overexposure to social media. But then there's the anxiety when parents have to help their children to understand why restrictions are being put into place. So can you help parents to make that transition? Because people, you know, freak out just the thought of not even having your phone available.
0: If you have very young children, this is the time now to talk about it and figure out what your limitations are. Make them and stick to them, and look for communities that are supporting those kinds of things. If your children are not in school yet, look for communities where they are not going to have any kinds of devices, because this isn't just about Meta. There are other kinds of things that kids could consume. So if Meta turns all of their capacity off during school hours, there are still other ways that kids could be exposed. So if you have young children, make that decision about when you want to have any sort of devices in the hands of your kids, and how you are going to methodically and carefully roll out those permissions the older they get. But for those for whom kids have been using devices for a long time, this could be a really good time to have a family meeting and talk. And I would start by talking about how the devices have affected me. I would say, okay, we want to talk about this. We've all got these devices. I don't know about you guys, but I've noticed that they have significantly affected the quality of my life, and talk about how those things have affected you, and then talk about the importance of limitations, because we are your parents, we love you, we care about you, and we want to figure out how you can have devices in your life and use technology to your advantage, the good things of technology, but our job is to try to keep you from being harmed. So to try to open up a dialogue, do you notice this?

0: Have you seen this in your friends? And then the other thing I love to do is encourage people to challenge. Let's have a little tech fest for a weekend, for instance. It is amazing. I hear over and over and over from individuals, families, and I say individuals of all ages, including kids, that they will put their devices down for a weekend and just go out and enjoy the fresh air or play board games or whatever, have conversations with family members. And one by one by one, they come back and say, you know, I didn't think it was affecting me, but I felt better when I was not tethered to these devices all day long.
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0: 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And also, we have a team of counselors available to talk with people about any concern they have. The number is 855-771-4357, 855-771-4357.
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2: Good morning. Welcome to Encouraging Star Stories. I'm Devin. It is so great to be with you on your Sunday morning. Now that we are in October, headed into the super busy season, how is your attention span? How is that holding up? Mine is not great. I don't know if it has anything to do with the season or life or age or whatever. I can sit down to read something, but within about 30 seconds, I've lost focus. I'm checking a text message. I open another tab on my computer. I'm remembering something I got to get at the store. I write that down. It is so difficult to pay attention. It is something we can improve. So we'll talk about that. And then we're going to get into mysteries. This is our devotional. Sherlock Holmes, remember all the clues, figuring things out. The same way we would investigate something, that can be a similar approach we can use with God's word. Glad you're here. We've got music, hope, and encouragement on the way here for you.

0: On the night you're falling all to pieces, you can bring your lonely heart to Jesus. 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
3: All right, Warren Buffett, Bill Gates, they are two of the richest guys on the planet. They were once asked to write down the one word that summed up their success. Like, what would that word be? Amazingly, they both wrote down the same exact word. Can you guess what that word is? Focus. That was their word. Can you believe that? Focus. No wonder I'm not in that category, because here I am just trying to focus long enough to read an article without getting distracted by pop-up ads and my text messages, which currently my kids love this. How many text messages do I have? Because I get so distracted with 96 unread text messages. So that'll keep me busy. I'm so bad at this. Honestly, when I heard this, I had to laugh because

We are living in a world where browsers are now trying to summarize 15 sentence articles for us. 15 sentences. This cannot be good for society. So there you go. How do we improve our focus? If somebody were to offer you $1 billion, like Warren Buffett and Bill Gates have, but they can only give it to you if you stay focused, would you be able to do it?

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0: I love a good mystery. And if I wasn't doing what I'm doing now, I think I would be some type of investigator. I just love it, trying to piece together a puzzle and solve a problem, look at things from all angles. And there's something exciting about finding the clue, seeing the thing that maybe nobody else noticed or saw. And you really got to dig for these things. And I wonder if we bring that same investigative style, that same curiosity into our faith, what will happen? Maybe there's more to this than we realize. We'll get into it after the music.
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2: There's something about a good detective story that keeps us hooked. A mystery, whether you like this through a novel or a TV show, a movie, or maybe even the undercover detective work we're doing in our own neighborhood to see what the neighbors are up to. I love it. I think it's wired into us to kind of have that mentality of discovery, which explains why Sherlock Holmes would be one of the most well-known characters in history. The character is more famous than the author who created him. See, you don't know who the author is, do you? Either do I, otherwise I'd tell you. But what I like about Sherlock Holmes, he's a very, I don't know if I'd call him eccentric. He's brilliant. He's observant, logical, but also very flawed, which is what I think a lot of people liked about his character. And isn't that how we can approach God's word, Sherlock Holmes type? Colossians 2 tells us, in whom are hidden all the treasures of wisdom and knowledge. So God's got all the pieces there for us to explore and chase and discover and solve. And the treasures that God leaves us are for his broken people, flawed like Sherlock Holmes is flawed. What if we approached our faith like that? Just asking questions and searching for clues and uncovering that wisdom. Because every page of the Bible will lead us to the solution and the greatest revelation. And if we don't know what that solution is, I'll let you dive into God's word so we can figure it out.

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2: I think we get a little nervous about questions when it comes to faith. If we are asking too many questions, then we just don't get it. You've been in a classroom or a lecture. They ask, anybody have any questions? Nobody has questions. We should have questions, lots of questions, especially with God's word. My hope is that we see questions not as a lack of understanding, although we could have that and we want clarity, but more as curiosity. What is he really saying here? Why does he say it like this? How do these pieces connect? Let's figure out what our questions are. Write them down. We'll start to see more of who God is.

0: Thanks for spending part of your Sunday morning here with me. I'm Devin, and this is Encouraging Star Stories. Well, I keep thinking about how much of life asks for our attention. Everything wants a little piece of us, and after a while, we can be everywhere, but not really anywhere. So scattered that it's hard to actually move forward. Maybe this week we practice focusing on what truly needs our attention and our time. And I'm praying that you get some of that this week. Remember, you always have somebody here praying for you at Star. We got more on the way here.
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2: Good morning and welcome to Encouraging Star Stories. I'm Devin and so glad that you're here this morning. We're going to talk about books. I love books. I love reading. But I have noticed something in the last year, I'd say, when it comes to our focus and paying attention. I can read an entire page, but then have absolutely no idea what I just read. Nothing. I used to retain it. I know I'm not alone in this. Kids and adults are reading less, and all of that scrolling probably has a lot to do with it. We'll talk about why maybe 10 minutes with a book, 10 minutes can be good for us. Let's start there. Then in our anchor point, this is our devotional. We're going to talk about running our own race, our own individual race, not against anybody else. I need to hear this myself because it's very easy to look over into somebody else's lane and decide that they're doing life a lot better than we are. God didn't give us a lane. He gave us ours with him. There's a lot of freedom in that today. Glad you're here. Plenty of music, hope, and encouragement this hour.
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1: Anyone else notice it's getting harder to just sit down and read a book? Good news, I guess. It's not just us. Studies show that Americans of all ages, kids, teenagers, adults, we are all reading less than we ever have. Just a decade ago, reading a book a year, that was the norm for most adults. But now only half of us are doing that. Most 9-year-olds that would read for fun almost every day, and now it's less than 4 in 10. Fewer teens are picking up books. If you had to guess what might be causing this, you probably know the answer. Social media has a lot to do with it. Streaming everything. Netflix, I think we can put some blame there. And we are forgetting how to read. We know how to skim and glance. Even articles. Everything is getting shorter and shorter because we don't have the attention spans. And so we scroll 10 seconds of this and 10 seconds of that. We're going to change that. Or at least we're going to try. And we can start today as we head into this week. Especially if we are feeling anxious and overwhelmed. I think a good book, curling up with a good book, is just what our heart might need.

0: I have done this where I will be on a treadmill and I'm next to somebody and I'll glance over to see their mileage and their speed just to double check where they are versus where I am. I actually had this happen the other day in a spin class. I could tell the woman next to me was looking at my numbers. Mind you, we're not competing, but we find ourselves in our life in a competition. Who's ahead of me? Who's doing better? Who seems to have their life together? Where are they versus where I am? This is not a good measurement of our value and our worth and where we are in life. We're going to talk about it coming up after the music.
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2: Okay. Websites updated. 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Google Ads running. That's it. 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At least, I think it is. I haven't seen my couch since Tuesday. What day is it again? I didn't start this business to spend every night tweaking headlines and watching bounce rates. And yet, here I am, doing everything all the time. 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
2: There was a professional swimmer, and I'm sorry, I can't remember who it was, but I didn't forget the story. He lost the race because he kept looking at the person in the other lane. So you got the long swim lanes. Usually you've got some person to the left of you, to the right. And this swimmer got distracted by trying to outpace those next to him. And that may be a good strategy. It could work at times. But I think once we start looking to the left and to the right to see where somebody else is, that then we have stopped running our own race. Hebrews 12:1 tells us to run our race with perseverance, keeping our eyes on Jesus, keeping the focus on our lane. We are so not good at that, though we are so blessed if we can do that, because God didn't call us to somebody else's race. He didn't call us to their lane. He's calling us to our lane, our calling, our pace. So where we fall in the line with somebody else, it really doesn't matter. So whatever we've got going on today, maybe it's our job and we haven't been promoted. Maybe it's different relationships that maybe we wanted to have that we don't have, and we're comparing ourselves to somebody else and what we're lacking. There's no lack. Whatever it is, God calls us to lay that aside, run our race with perseverance, because the finish line, the end of our finish line, that is where Jesus is waiting.

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3: Comparison is tricky. Sometimes it doesn't feel like a negative at first. It can feel motivating. You see somebody doing really well, you think, oh, I want to do well too. And it motivates you. I don't find anything wrong with that per se. But if our eyes always go to the other person and that kicks us into action, I think we're still a little bit off. I want my eyes to go to Jesus. He sees where I am. He sees where I've been and he knows where I'm going. I want to get on that path. And it's not going to look like the path that the world would like to have me on. Maybe this week, just start to notice where we start looking more at the other person than we are at Christ. And what happens when

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0: Thanks for being here today. This is Devin. You're listening to Encouraging Star Stories. We are wrapping up hour two here. We have more on the way, of course, music that you love. Well, maybe one of the things that we take with us this week is reading. We've been talking about reading. Read a book. Read more than a page. Put your phone down somewhere that you can't find it, if that's possible. And just take 10 minutes to sit and read. Can we do it? I hope you can, and I'm anxious to hear about what you learned, too. One step at a time. Remember, you always have somebody here praying for you at Star.
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0: when too much Saturday night means church online on Sunday?
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star. Thanks for being here. There's a lot happening when it comes to what our phones can hear, our activity online, and what our phones know about us. Don't know if we can change it, but we'll talk about it. And then we're going to go a little deeper in our faith, do a little bit more thinking. Yes, we can relax on a Sunday, but we can still think. I want to talk about words and why words matter so much. They do. We save text messages, greeting cards, if you still get them, letters, things people have written, because words stay with us. God gave us a lot of words. Everything we need is right there. His words, in his word, tells us how to have life. Stick around. We got a lot of great music and encouragement on the way here. Oh my.

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2: Tell me this hasn't happened to you. You're talking to a friend about how you can never find enough time to get together or something, and then you hang up the phone, and then suddenly every ad on your phone is selling you something that has to do with time management, how to be better with your time, how to schedule appointments. We'll do it for you. How does it know? How does it know? They say it's not listening. Turns out it might be listening a little bit more than we thought. I mean, maybe we did think that, but we weren't really sure. Apple had to pay out $95 million after a class action lawsuit claimed that Siri was eavesdropping and listening in on our conversations. Is that true? That's pretty creepy.

0: I still have certain handwritten notes that I will probably never throw away. They're not accessible at the moment. They're in a bin somewhere in the garage, but I have them. There are a few of them where I remember exactly who wrote it, what was going on at that time, and why those words mattered so much at that moment. We hold on to these words when they mean something to us. That makes me think about God's word, which we have sitting right here. If you don't have a Bible, I encourage you to get one. Keep it by you. It has more meaning for our life and our future than anything else. We're going to get into it next.
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2: Do you actually think about the words that you say during the day? Usually we're just saying words to get things done, not to be thoughtful with our approach to words. Did you know this? The dictionary, hundreds to thousands of new words are added every single year. We use our words to document everything. Words last. I mean, how cool is it that we can go back and read documents or books from the 1800s and understand what is being said? Psalm 119, verse 105 says, "Your word is a lamp for my feet, a light on my path." The words of Jesus carry power. The words of Jesus carry that light. And to think that those words have been written down and documented with thought and intention so that we could hold on to them. I mean, that blows my mind to think of how powerful our words can be. And then the words of Jesus written down for us are on a totally different level than the powerful words that we use to convey messages. If his words speak life and truth into me, how can I be more thoughtful in the words that I use? Lord.

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2: There's a difference between reading something and actually receiving it. For example, I can read a whole page or passage in the Bible and realize that, yes, my eyes actually read through this scripture, but my brain is not there. I'm thinking about dinner. I'm thinking about the text I forgot, the thing I need to pick up at the store. Maybe you do this too. We all do to some degree, but if we can slow this down just a little bit, maybe look at a verse, a few words of scripture, and just stay there. We don't have to finish three chapters in order to hear from God in His word.

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0: We live with a lot of noise around us. Our phones, notifications, people talking. You've got ads popping up, telling us what we need to buy. In the middle of all of that noise, I am so grateful that God gave us something peaceful and steady to hang on to cling to. And that is His word. If all of these things are overwhelming us, go to Christ, go to His word, praying that you feel close to Him this week. Stick around. We do have another hour here on the way. This is Encouraging Star Stories, your place for hope and encouragement.
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2: Restaurants are now creating menus with smaller meals because many more people are taking these appetite-suppressing medications, the GLPs. Good morning. It's Devin Almonte here. Thanks for being here on your Sunday morning for some hope and encouragement and fun stories. Just talk about things that are going on in the world. Before we panic that our portions are so much smaller, I think we've actually gotten our portion size back to where maybe it should have been in the first place. We supersize everything. Perhaps this is a good thing. We're back in moderation. Which brings me to what I want to talk about this morning. We are a culture of more. I want more of this. I want more of that. We want more food. We want more money. We want more to accomplish. Stuffing more into our already busy lives. Can we fix this? I think we can. It will take a lot of work. Then we're going to get into our devotional, take a look at our faith. Something that I am guilty of is telling someone, I'll pray for you. And then I completely forget to pray for that person. They might even tell me later, thank you for praying for me. And then I feel horribly guilty because I never prayed. I want to look at this from another perspective, something that we can do to actually pray in a better way. Stick around.

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1: Restaurants are rolling out what they are calling Ozempic menus. This means less food on the plate with things like half-size steaks, mini cocktails, all because people are eating less thanks to these appetite-suppressing medications. Some chefs are even adjusting their dishes to accommodate for this. Wait a second. This is becoming a trend. If we're all headed toward these Ozempic-style meals, we need to step back and actually look at the bigger picture here because we have a problem with overeating, okay? Our plate sizes have gotten bigger since the 60s. They used to be around 9 inches for a dinner plate. Now they're like 12 inches. The meal that we are actually eating that's on our plate, the 50-ounce steak and the 8 servings portion of mashed potatoes, that's not really for one person, but we eat the whole thing. So on one hand, I think this is good. We are going back to moderation, to eating maybe what our bodies actually need as opposed to what our bodies want. Proverbs 25:16 says, if you find honey, eat just enough, too much of it, and you will vomit. That's the wisdom we are missing today. So the world can call this whatever they want, Ozempic meals, weight loss meals, but all it really is going back to the basics, how we were designed, how God made us to consume just enough.

0: I have absolutely told somebody, I'll pray for you. And I meant it. I really did. And then I realized, oh my gosh, I never prayed for that person like I said I would. Or even worse, they will come back and say, thank you for praying for me. And now I feel like the worst person on earth that I didn't do the one very simple thing for this person. This is not to make us feel guilty. It's to help us realize prayer is not so complicated. More after the music.
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2: 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And I feel like without that perfect song at that right time, I'm not sure I would have been brave enough to do something like this, you know, and act.

0: fantastic man, and I got to witness with him. He was a proclaimed Muslim. By the end of it, I asked him, I said, are you okay? You seem like you're in your emotions. And he said, I feel something. And I got to watch the Holy Spirit work in the seed planet that day. And I just pray he gets saved, and I pray he's listening to the same radio station I'm listening to.
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2: Have you ever thought about how often we say, I'll pray for you? But then what happens? We drive home, we move on, we shower, we eat, we sleep, we totally forget. And it's not that we don't mean it. It's almost just kind of like a pleasantry. Good intentions. Where I feel the worst is when somebody tells me, thank you so much for praying for me. And I know that I haven't prayed for them. Oh gosh, that feels terrible. So I have a better idea. When someone needs prayer, then let's pray. If I go to pick up my son or daughter somewhere and their friend is there and asks me for a ride home, I don't go home first to think about it and reflect on giving him a ride home. I just give him a ride home right then and there. Okay, open the door, get in the car, let's go. The Bible says, pray without ceasing. I think it's a call for us to stay in constant prayer, constant communication with God. It's not meant for the back burner. It's not meant for later. I'm not there yet, but I think prayer can be as natural as breathing. And when we make that habit, and I've seen glimpses of this when I'm doing things half right, when we make that habit of praying in real time, we start to see just how present God is in our everyday. It's awesome.

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2: Don't get mad when I say this, but I think we can make prayer too big of a deal. Let me explain what I mean here. We might have something in our life that needs prayer, or we might have somebody we want to pray for. And we turn this prayer thing into a event, nothing wrong with that, but it becomes an event where all the pieces have to align. It's morning. I have my coffee. I've got my Bible open. I have quiet. I have 20 minutes. Now I can pray. Awesome if that happens. But my days are rarely that cooperative to have that happen, that many of my prayers are, God, I don't even know how to put this into words because I can't even get my brain to slow down enough to process what I'm trying to say. God, I'm bringing you all the stuff going on and I got to dump it because I don't know how to bring it any other way. That's my prayer. And it's in the car. It's while I'm in the grocery store. Don't make prayer bigger than it needs to be so that you're not praying at all. God just wants to hear from us.
3: It's

0: Thanks for sharing part of your Sunday with me. I'm Devin, and you are listening to Encouraging Star Stories. I think I'm leaving this hour with one word for us. Enough. Maybe we don't need more of everything. More stuff, more house decor. 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

0: Hey there, my name is Brant. Some really interesting info about your neighborhood and about the people in your neighborhood. Oh, there's a song about that.
1: It was a wonderful song.
0: So good. You met everybody, the mailman, the policeman. But it's really an opportunity. It's a huge opportunity for us. Let's talk about it coming up.

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2: We have a huge opportunity here. Even those of us who are kind of socially awkward, just saw this study about the interactions people have in their communities, like among neighbors.
3: Mm-hmm.
2: Number one, very few people are interacting.
3: Mm-hmm.
2: 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So the vast majority is going, I want it, but I can't initiate it. The number one answer for what people want and their neighbors, I want more connection with my neighbors. Mm. So you can see, even for those of us who, like me, I'm not super skilled socially, but if you care about people, what a huge opportunity. Most people are just waiting.
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2: We can all agree that people need social tips. I'm kind of the social sensei. Now, I didn't set out to do this, but right. I am now. Like, a lot of guys look to me, younger guys, for smoothness tips, basically.
3: Why?
2: Because they see the way I behave, and they like it. They admire me, and because I've adapted so well socially. So I'll do tips now. Let's do it like a role play. I'll have Sherry do this. She's the producer of the show.
3: But, yes.
2: And here's the tip for today, you guys. Come with a question that opens up conversation. Make it something relatable.
3: Mm-hmm.
2: And then the conversation goes from there.
3: Relatable is good.
2: Yeah. So we'll do like one right here. Let me get like a little like dinner party atmosphere.
3: Yes.
2: Okay. And here we go. All right. And so we're at a dinner party.
3: Yeah.
2: At like a work function.
3: Yes.
2: And there's like baby carrots or whatever up front.
3: Yes.
2: And you be somebody who comes up. Like somebody I don't know.
3: Okay. And I'm okay.
2: Watch.
3: Hey, I think I've seen you around, but I haven't had a chance to introduce
2: question,
3: myself. My name is
2: How much
3: Sherry.
2: Does my eyeball weigh?
3: Brant. I can't. Okay. What do you want me to do with that?
2: All right, so she's the answer.
3: No one is going
2: okay,
3: to
2: guys,
3: engage
2: normally,
3: there,
2: someone
3: Brant.
2: Someone will say, I don't know. You say one ounce, because a typical human eyeball weighs 1 ounce. It's a totally fair question. There's nothing
3: unfair. It can
2: unfair.
3: Be fair.
2: It's relatable.
3: And not appropriate.
2: It's
3: an
2: about you.
3: Question
2: I said, what, as much as your
3: table.
2: Eyeball weigh? Or maybe I said mine. But the point is, it's relatable. And guys, it'll work in real life.

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1: Hey, Mile High. We're happy you're here.
2: It's really true, and I have to remind myself of this too, okay? But Jesus is really into daily faithfulness. Pray for your daily bread. Lord, give us our daily bread. That's just your resources for the day. Although that might be literal right now. For a lot of people, like paying for groceries is a struggle. Okay. Ask God for what you need today. Today. And then tomorrow, you know what you can do is ask God for what you need tomorrow. But that can wait till tomorrow. And depend on him every day. And then watch how he comes through. And then what will happen is you'll learn to trust him more. You're like, you know what? He just keeps coming through.

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2: Sometimes we like to just sit on the old front porch, metaphorically, and then think about days gone by.
3: Nothing like a metaphorical porch.
2: Yeah, right?
3: Yes.
2: So, right now, when you hear lyrics, you're like, what are they saying? You just Google it.
3: Right.
2: We didn't have that.
3: Oh, no.
2: Yeah, what we did was we listened to it 100,000 times. Decided what they're saying, and then we argued for that.
3: We did.
2: Other people like, he's saying,
3: no,
2: I'm
3: he's
2: so
3: saying,
2: sure. Like, no, he's saying,
3: no,
2: that's
3: he's not.
2: That's my shirt. That's what he's saying.
3: Because sometimes they had the lyrics in the case
2: sometimes.
3: Of the where you got the music, but most times they did not.
2: And if we recorded it off the radio.
3: Oh, that's right. You didn't.
2: You don't have any lyrics.
3: Right.
2: And there's nothing to Google. Can
3: we
2: you imagine?
3: Just have to, yeah.
2: I have no idea.
3: You have to listen over and over and
2: right.
3: over again.
2: There were wrong things that we sang for a long,
3: absolutely,
2: long time.
3: Absolutely. That I'm just learning about
2: right. Even
3: recently.
2: Now,
3: yeah.
2: Because you get corrected. Did you say, that's my shirt? He said, I'm so sure.
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1: Hey, what's up? My name is Brant. Coming up, we have breaking animal news. I'm amped about that. That's a really special story, too.
0: Oh, is it? Okay. Should I ask how it can be breaking and you already know it?
1: I have a... Once you've been a journalist for as long as I have,
0: sure.
1: You have a sense of when news is going to break.
0: You're really up on that. Okay.
1: It's just something I... Yeah,
0: I got it.
1: It's just hard to explain to a layman.

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2: So if you're not in a good way spiritually right now, you just feel like you would have to start all over or something. Can I remind you of something? Like I heard that if you just stop smoking cigarettes, your lungs start healing quickly. If you just start walking, like your blood pressure can improve rapidly. You back off or quit the alcohol, like your liver starts to heal, starts to get better really fast. You start weightlifting, like your muscles respond pretty quickly to that. There's something about just getting started, just changing, just rethinking, repenting, starting to do a different way of life. And you can do it today. You can do it today. But if you got momentum going the wrong direction, okay, all right. But Jesus is still inviting you to rethink and turn around and come to Him.
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1: Star 101.5 with Brant and Sherry.
2: Sweet. Sherry here, producer of the program, bringing some content today. She said she has a social media thing.
3: I do. I have really, really, really curtailed my social media engagement.
2: Excellent.
3: And my mother was asking me about it. You ain't posted anything in a long time, Sherry. And I said, Mom, it's so hard to love with this.
2: Mm-hmm. Mm-hmm.
3: I don't know how to, I can't. Mm-hmm. I've tried, okay, we'll block these people or block this, or, but it's just everyone is so in their own head. I told her it's like whack-a-mole. Like you hit something, you hit, okay, I'll block that, then this, and then that, and then that. And I can't love this way. And I told her I was walking, doing my morning walk, and I was praying. And I was asking God, please guard my heart. And then I realized the Bible says that's my job. I'm supposed to be guarding my heart. That's not his job. That's my job. And one of the ways that I do that is cutting back on how I engage on social media. This is not a bashing session on anyone who does not. It's just I don't know how to love and live in forgiveness and reconciliation.
2: No, it's not bashing at all. It's like, yeah. No, we're all here.
3: Yeah.
2: No, we're just talking among friends. We all know exactly what you're talking about.
3: Yeah.
2: It is funny. Sorry. It is funny to me to think in terms of I have tried so hard. I have blocked this person. I have blocked that person.
3: I have gone the extra mile
2: to be loving.
3: To
2: I have muted you and you.
3: And you still keep coming.

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1: Whether you're listening in Westminster or Inglewood, you're welcome here.
0: Oh, we have to break in here because animal news. It's about a bear in Colorado that is in trouble because he was in a Toyota SUV, okay?
1: And that's not okay.
0: He got trapped inside.
1: Right.
0: He honked the horn nonstop after he was in there. Now, he did destroy the interior.
1: Of course, because he's
0: But the whole time he was honking the horn.
1: Did he mean to honk the horn, or is he just so massive that his body was honking the horn just because he's not supposed to be in a CRV?
0: I don't know what he meant, but I do know this.
1: Yes.
0: Like, they're blaming him for totaling the car because he destroyed the interior, but he's honking the whole time.
1: Right.
0: I think he's saying, help me. I don't want to be doing this. It's like a cry for, like, please intervene.
1: Okay.
0: I'm going to destroy the interior, but I want you to stop me.
1: I want help.
0: Right.
1: And we didn't.
0: We didn't.
1: And then we blamed him for it.
0: Right.
1: Sure.
0: He's the one that was honking.

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1: You should say that thing you just said. Sherry's on fire right now, off the air. Just let me have it. And it's awesome. Like, well, that's so true. We're just talking about social media, and honestly, it's not just social media, it's society. Like, people.
2: Culture.
1: People.
2: Yes. Yeah.
1: Panicked. Extraordinarily angry. We all know this. That's where we are right now.
2: Mm-hmm.
1: But you said something was awesome. Say that thing.
2: I told my mother, I said, I can't let myself for one single solitary second entertain the thought that God is not in control. If I let that seed drop in my heart, if I let my thoughts turn there even a little bit, it's not going to be good for me. I can't entertain it. And so I can't let fear and all of the and panic and all those things enter in. I just can't do it. I have to ferociously bat it away.
1: It's like the fastest growing invasive species that you could plant.
2: Mm-hmm. Yeah. Yep.
1: And it'll just take off and grow bitterness and mm-hmm. anger really mm-hmm. fast and anxiety
2: mm-hmm.
1: so fast. So that's a great point. I want that to be the last point, but I just love that.
2: And
1: like we've got to be the people that are different kind of fruit is happening, and it'll be really obvious right now.
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0: Hey, what's going on? My name is Brant. So glad you're listening. Really honored. Producer Sherry is here too. Coming up, Brant's three things, among other things, this hour. I want to talk about what this neuroscientist had to say about happiness. Really interesting. A lot of it's kind of like, yeah.
1: Did he come from a faith perspective?
0: No, I don't think so.
1: Okay.
0: I mean, maybe, but not that I know of. Mm-hmm. But it really dovetails with a lot of stuff that we see in the Bible too. Anyway, we'll talk about that. So much more too. Thanks for being here.

0: perfect escape from the stress.
1: Brandon Cherry on Uplifting Star
2: 101.5. It is time for Brant's Three Things. Here we go, the gigantic fanfare. Mm-hmm. It fits my medieval facial hair.
3: Yes, I didn't notice that, but you're absolutely right.
2: Pretty cool. And this is hopefully really helpful. All of our three things, I'm just trying to say things I hope are helpful. These are three tips from a neuroscientist. They're not shocking, but they're still really interesting about how to improve your mood on a day-to-day basis.
3: Okay.
2: How to improve how you feel. And a lot of this just dovetails with things we see in scripture.
3: Okay.
2: About how to flourish.
3: Mm-hmm.
2: He starts, number one, this guy at UCLA said, if you want to affect your brain chemistry, almost like taking an antidepressant, start with gratitude. Start listing the things that you're grateful for.
3: Mm-hmm.
2: What's so phenomenal about this is Sherry and I can both attest to this. And I'm somebody who does struggle with depression. I know I've got to, when I'm walking every morning, tell God what I'm thankful for. It helps me immensely. And then it helps anxiety. Like if you're struggling with anxiety, and so many people are, I mean, most people are. The Bible actually tells us to present our request to God, if not be anxious about anything, but present our request with thanksgiving.
3: Yeah.
2: Like, this is a way to take on anxiety, and everybody knows it.
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2: Hopefully this is helpful to you. That's why we're doing this. It's Brandt's three things that are hopefully helpful things. But these are three things, according to a neuroscientist, that will really help your mental health, like help you deal with anxiety in particular.
3: Mm-hmm.
2: And to us, it's review because we talk about this stuff all the time. It's just interesting. Again, here's another neuroscientist, not just a psychologist, somebody who's actually in the physiology of it. But he says labeling negative feelings helps.
3: Well, explain that.
2: Identify, I'm feeling sad. I'm feeling anxious.
3: Mm-hmm.
2: There's something about that. We've talked about that too, how David does that in the Psalms.
3: Okay, yeah.
2: Repeatedly. He's like, why so downcast, oh my soul? And then he tells himself, I need to put my faith in God. I need to trust God. But he's identifying it. This neuroscientist is saying that really helps to think clearly about how you're thinking,
3: mm-hmm.
2: and to lower anxiety levels and identify what's going on, but to be able to talk to it.
3: Mm-hmm.
2: And again, it's something that's part of biblical wisdom, is to do that.

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1: We're really happy you're here.
2: And Brant's three things here, three hopefully helpful things for you here. It's a neuroscientist. It's got UCLA. I just thought this was interesting. Insights about how to help your mood that people kind of miss. Mm-hmm. Again, I think you'll think this is obvious, but it's worth saying, and that is hug your family. Mm-hmm. Really helps with oxytocin levels for people. The difficulty for me is I'm not a hugger by nature, mm-hmm. but I was with my wife and kids. I still am with my wife, mm-hmm. but the kids get older, mm-hmm. and it's harder to make yourself do it because mm-hmm. you think they, I don't know if you think they don't need it, but they do.
1: Yeah.
2: They're just not as snuggly, mm-hmm. but they do.
1: Yeah.
2: And so now I hug them every time. Mm-hmm. I hug my son-in-law. I hug Justice, my son. And it's not the most natural.
1: But I'm sure they appreciate it.
2: I'm like, I'm their dad. Like, with Justice, like, he doesn't get another dad.
1: Right.
2: Who else hugs him? Mm-hmm. You know? So.
1: Yes. This affirmation from a male that you belong to me means everything.
2: Like, yeah, you may not, but like, this isn't, he does do it, but it's mm-hmm. like your kids at first might resist, mm-hmm. but they still need it. I mean, really, they do. Even if they get older, they need it.

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2: I don't know if this happens to you. This just happened to me right off the air. Sherry was just saying, you got to see this show. You'll really enjoy it.
3: Yes.
2: And I'm like, what's it on? Hulu.
3: Uh-huh. You don't have it.
2: I'm out.
3: Okay.
2: I can't track of this stuff. I can't. Hulu, Apple.
3: I know. Yeah.
2: Paramount. Sure it's a, yeah. I'm sure it's a great show.
3: Yeah. It is a nice show. Yeah.
2: But
3: it's too many.
2: I can't. Yeah. So I just unsubscribed to Netflix.
3: And oh, did you? Okay.
2: Not in a fit of pique or anything. Mm-hmm. I just was like, I can't. I don't want to keep paying for everything.
3: Right. Yeah. You know what? That is true. Because if you actually sit and you're like, how much do I watch any of these? You probably would unsubscribe to a lot of them.
2: Yeah. Like back in the day. I mean, way back. Uh-huh. I feel like, hey, you need to see Happy Days.
3: Okay, that's Channel 4. I'll catch that on Thursday.
2: We don't know, like, how much does it cost?
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My name is Brant. Producer Sherry is here. He's talking to my friend about ambition and contentment and stuff. He's like, well, if I'm content, shouldn't I be ambitious too? It's a great question. But it's all about what you're ambitious about. We'll talk about that coming up.

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1: Thank you for making us feel welcome, Denver.
2: So this is a great discussion. I just had this with my friend Tyler. We were at the gym. We got started talking about ambition for some reason.
1: That's interesting.
2: We talked sports for a little bit, and then we transferred to that.
1: Okay.
2: But he was just talking about contentment. And like, he's like, I'm pretty content. Does that mean I'm not ambitious? Like, well, I think it's good to be ambitious about the right things. Right? So a lot of people, it's only what you can measure, only what you can see, you can count. Like, that's what you should be ambitious about. That is false. What did Jesus tell? This is what we were talking about. Like, so what did Jesus tell us to be ambitious about?
1: Yeah.
2: What did he tell us to seek first? Be ambitious about that. What are we supposed to turn our minds to and toward? There you go. Be ambitious about those things, not just stuff you can count.
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2: 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I haven't seen my couch since Tuesday. What day is it again? 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
2: Yeah, this is a real issue. If when you get married, if you're married, speed of eating. Seriously, I thought it was just us, but I was reading about this. It's like everybody that's married. Like you,
3: well, you guys have been married for so long. Has it not
2: been
3: normalized?
2: An issue? No, it has been an issue. Well,
3: because you,
2: I have figured out some tricks.
3: Okay,
2: it's like if we're at a restaurant, I want her to like if we go through the thing, I want her to order first.
3: Yes,
2: get a head start.
3: Yes, because you,
2: I eat too fast,
3: faster than anyone I have ever seen in my whole entire life.
2: Okay, I was thinking it was moderately fast, but. Okay, but Carolyn eats to her own admission way slower than like if we're in a group.
3: Right.
2: She's the last in the group. So we have the two of us.
3: Well, she,
2: we have to make it work.
3: Yeah.
2: I have to be patient. I have to try to slow down.
3: Right. Because if you're, what is the thing? Like
2: just
3: if,
2: sitting
3: if
2: there for 20 minutes with nothing to do.
3: Oh, I see.
2: Or,
3: Okay. That's interesting.
2: Yeah, it's good. You have to work it out.
3: You have to work it out.
2: Work it out. So we have. I figured it out over time. Like little
3: cheats, little hacks.
2: Sometimes still a little bit of tension there.

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1: Whether you're listening in Bennett or Boulder, you're welcome here.
2: I recommend something for the days ahead, which I think are going to be, I'm on record as saying the days ahead are going to be even weirder than what we've got going on right now. Okay? Mm-hmm. I'm not saying that to be doom and gloomy at all. Not at all. And that's why I was thinking about this. You know how you go into any locker room at all, any NFL team that, you know, just played, like, mm-hmm. in their locker room is going to be what? It's, on the walls is going to be words, mm-hmm. value statements, core values, motivating statements. Here's what we're all about. You know, mm-hmm. it's going to be constantly like focused. It's not a bad idea to post stuff like that for yourself. Mm-hmm. It can't be. One thing I would recommend that I've actually done, I stumbled into this, but I think it was actually really good, is Psalm 23. I think it's a great thing to hang up right now. Mm-hmm. Keep focused on. Because it starts with, you know, God is my shepherd. Mm-hmm. I lack nothing. Mm-hmm. I have what I need. I don't need to be anxious. Even if I go through the valley of the shadow of death, I don't have to fear anything. Mm-hmm. Because you're with me. I mean, no matter what happens, you're with me.
1: When do we not be reminded of that?
2: Exactly. And it ends with, surely goodness and mercy will follow me all the days of my life. I mean, that's, if you're looking for some good locker room material to put up for your own life, I highly recommend that.

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2: So I kind of hesitate to say something, but I was just on Kirk Cameron TV show.
3: Uh-huh.
2: And I know it's on video.
3: Okay, yeah.
2: So if you search Kirk Cameron, Brant Hansen, you should be able to find it.
3: Yeah.
2: I'm willing to share that. I have not seen it yet.
3: Okay. So has someone told you they saw it?
2: Yeah, some people said they appreciated some stuff, but I don't know if I did a good job.
3: I'm sure you did.
2: Thanks.
3: Uh-huh.
2: But it's just kind of weird to have something out there, because it's not just now when they air something on TV. It's like, well, that it's there and gone.
3: Mm-hmm. No.
2: No, it's the rest of your life.
3: Yes, it is.
2: He was awesome.
3: Uh-huh.
2: He was super. I've never met him before. He was super kind. Mm-hmm. Great guy. Mm-hmm. Made me feel comfortable. Mm-hmm. But if you've ever taken a picture of yourself or seen a video that you're in and you thought you came across X and you came across Y, you uh-huh. know what I mean?
3: Literally, why?
2: Yeah, why? Why? Also, I'm like, this might just remind you of why I'm on the radio. The radio.
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1: God has more for your life than simply surviving another day. 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
1: Hey, this is Micah Tyler. I want to be perfect. I look around at the people next to me. I look on social media and over again, I see this perfect picture of someone's life. And I think to myself, God, when other people are brave, all I see is fear in my life. And then I remember that it's God's perfect love that casts out that fear. I feel like every time that I make a turn, it is heading down another broken road when I remember that God has a perfect plan for my life. See, at the end of the day, when we throw up our hands and we confess the places that we fall short, that's when God's perfect love shows up and loves us perfectly.

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